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2: And in traffic, I didn't feel it when the earthquake happened, but it really got me thinking, were you out drinking? Were you in the living room chilling, watching television? It's been a year now, think I figured out how to let you go and let communication die out. I know, you know, we know you weren't down for forever and it's fine. I know, you know, we weren't meant for each other and it's fine. But if the world was ending, you'd come over, right? You'd come over and you'd stay the night. Would you love me for the hell of it? All our fears would be irrelevant. If the world was ending, you'd come over, right? The sky'd be falling and I'd hold you tight. And there wouldn't be a reason why we would even have to say goodbye. If the world was ending, you'd come over, right? Right? If the world was ending, you would come over, right? Right?

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3: My name is Erica. My son, Kaysen, is a patient at Shriners Children. My oldest called me and said, Kaysen got burnt. I said, how bad is it? He wouldn't answer me. Before we could see Kaysen, the trauma doctor came in and said, he needs to go to Shriners.
4: To survive a burn injury and to return to life unafraid and full of joy and be who you're supposed to be is what we strive to deliver to our patients. 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He's fully functional. He's riding his dirt bike, doing all of the things that you would want him to do. I can't think of another system that has the impact on pediatric patients that Shriners Children's does.
5: I wouldn't do anything else.
6: We're just so thankful that Kaysen is still here, because things can change in the blink of an eye.
3: Go online right now to loveshriners.org.
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0: morning. My foot's asleep. Just starting the day off tingly. But here I am.
1: And maybe that should be our new tagline of the morning show. Joey and Lauren, start your day off
0: tingly.
1: Tingly. Let's have some fun today. What's coming up in trending stories?
0: Well, if you are a spicy food lover, I've got good news for you. It's next right here on Joey and Lauren. For just a

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1: It's Joey and Lauren. Let's get trending stories with Lauren right now. What's trending?
2: Okay, pet owners, pet parents, I want to know, what is the craziest thing your dog or your cat has ever gotten into? Something they destroyed, something they messed up, something they chewed up and swallowed. When I was growing up, my mom, we had this dog, and the dog ate a bunch of tube socks.
1: Like 20-something,
2: oh,
1: right?
2: Oh, my gosh, yes. And then one time I went out of town, and there were people home with our dog. But when we got back, I mean, because they were at work when the dog was left home alone, I mean, destroyed, chewed up the couch, chewed up books, chewed up
1: everything,
2: the rug.
1: Yeah.
2: So the reason I ask is because what's trending online right now is people are kind of revealing the craziest things their dogs have ever eaten or gotten into. These are some of the ones on the list. Dentures.
1: Oh, gosh.
2: Can you imagine if they put them in, right?
1: They got a pearly white smile.
2: Dentures, hearing aids.
1: Oh, those are expensive, too.
2: Another owner says that their pet ate a laptop.
1: Oh, gosh.
2: Right? Another one says a Bible. They got the Bible specifically.
1: Is that a good thing or a bad thing? I don't know.
2: Phone chargers, a full pillow after being left alone in the house.
1: A full pillow?
2: A pillow.
1: Wow.
2: Wild, man.
1: The laptop's nuts. Hearing aid sucks, too, because those are really expensive, right?
2: Are you kidding? Yeah, that and, like, glasses. I know when I had my Invisalign retainers, the dentist at the time, my orthodontist, was like, make sure you don't leave them out where any pets or anybody can get them, because dogs love chewing on Invisalign braces.
1: Sure, yeah.
2: I was like, really? I never even thought of that.
1: I imagine, like, there's thousands of AirPods a year that are eaten by dogs. I would think AirPods.
2: I think you're right.
1: AirPods have to be one of the top
2: for
1: things.
2: Sure.
1: Either the whole case or like the individual AirPod.
2: So you can text us some of your 68719. If you love eating spicy food, this is wild information, but apparently you have a 14% higher chance to live longer than everybody else. I thought the opposite. I really did.
1: I swear by spicy food when I'm sick. I actually believe in that. Like,
2: okay.
1: if I've got a cold, a lot of times I'll try to eat spicy food because I swear it helps.
2: I love spicy food so much, but I've had to cut back on it in crazy amounts as I've gotten older because I have, like, so much heartburn and esophagus pain. And I'm like, I don't know how people do it, and now I'm super sensitive. So I guess that's a bummer for me.
1: I normally regret spicy food. The problem is you never know how spicy it is. And then I feel like an idiot, like at a restaurant, being like, well, how spicy is it? And they're like, I don't know. It depends on your level. I'm like, well, that doesn't help me.
2: Well, they have some menus have the little spicy pepper next to it.
1: I know. But like, if depending on what restaurant you go to, one of those spicy peppers means a lot different than like other places.
2: I went to a place where they do, you know, different levels of spicy chicken on like for your sandwich.
1: Yeah.
2: And you can choose what the spice level is. And they have like your mild, your medium, your hot, and then they go on to other flavors. And I had the medium once, about burned my face off. I was like, this is crazy. So then I got the mild the next time, and it just tasted like a chicken finger. And I was like, dang it.
1: It's a tangled web.
2: I know. Scientists are trying to teleport an entire human. This is something that they're trying to develop. Where would you want to teleport?
1: Vacation. Give me a beach resort. Buy a pool somewhere.
2: Wouldn't that be so
1: cool? Wherever it's all inclusive.
2: You just skip flying anywhere. Although, wouldn't you have to have some sort of a tunnel on the other end of where you're trying to go?
1: I would think, what is the percentage of risk that you'd be willing to take to teleport? So let's say teleportation becomes a thing, right? Let's just all make believe for a second. And let's say there's always a 20% chance of death. Would you do it?
2: No.
1: What's the percentage that you'd be fine with? It's like LASIK surgery. Like LASIK eye surgery. What is it? 1% chance or a less than 1%? Yeah, like I know.
2: There's probably plenty of risks.
1: Yeah, that you could lose your vision. So what is, if you could teleport right now, but they said every time you teleport, it's a 6% chance of death. Would you do it?
2: I would need to know how many people have successfully teleported before
1: me. I'm just giving you the percentage.
2: Just the percentage?
1: What's the percentage that you would still teleport? The percentage of death?
2: Like a 2%.
1: Okay. So
2: that freaks me out. Like my mind doesn't. It does not grasp the thought of teleporting.
1: I think I'd teleport if it was a 90% success rate.
2: Okay. So that 10% chance.
1: Yeah, 10% chance, I think I'd still do it.
2: It's quite the risk.
1: I mean, I don't know what the percentage is of flying. There's a plane crash, so, you know.
2: That's true.
1: Something
2: I'm
1: to think
2: pretty
1: about.
2: Sure pretty slim, because don't they say flying is the safest form of travel overall?
1: I think so, yeah.
2: Now, you may sit next to a crazy person.
1: That's true.
2: Because that's every viral moment now online.
1: Yep.
2: And those are some of your trending stories.
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1: It's Joey and Lauren. Thank you for hanging out with us today. There is a new top answer from back in the day of what 24% of Americans wanted to be when they were kids growing up. This was the number one answer. Like, people that are adults now, this was the top answer when they were kids of what they wanted to be when they grew up.
2: Okay, it's either going to be astronaut, doctor, or police officer.
1: Okay, those are so the you're three going that astronaut, doctor, or police officer, which, by the way, it is not. Those are not the answers.
2: Really?
1: Now.
2: Yeah,
1: nowadays.
2: Oh.
1: Yeah, for us.
2: What is it now? TikToker.
1: No, I think it's now. I think YouTuber is now the number one answer.
3: Geez. I believe.
1: Which, great like opportunity to tell you that you can follow us on YouTube or subscribe to YouTube.
2: That's true.
1: See?
2: Swipe
1: there
2: up,
1: we go.
2: Do the thing.
1: Are
2: whatever
1: we
2: you have to do.
1: Maybe we're technically YouTubers because no. The show was on YouTube. I don't know. But
2: don't call me a YouTuber. I'm not. I don't know what I'm doing.
1: Adults now, the number one answer of what they wanted to be when they grew up was what? So you said one of those three. You want to narrow it down? You want to guess one, three?
2: No, police officer.
1: It is not police officer.
2: No, astronaut.
1: Astronaut.
2: Okay.
1: Did you ever want to be an astronaut when you were a kid? Neither did I.
2: Mm-mm.
1: In fact, I don't know if I ever wanted to be an astronaut, police officer, or firefighter. And that's just maybe my personality when I was young. I wanted to play in the NBA, which is laughable now if you think about it. I mean, truly laughable.
2: You could have trained really hard. Who knows?
1: When I was not getting like any playing time on JV as a junior, I probably should have realized that dream. And actually, I got to give credit to my sister, Annie. She one time just looked at me and she goes, "You're not playing professional basketball."
2: Well, that's sad, though. Like, that actually makes me sad.
1: No, it was good. It was I needed it. I needed it. Because, like, I never got on the court ever. I've said this many times. The only time I got in the game was when we were up 30 points and they would call a timeout and draw a play for me. I mean, honestly, it's really sad. And my sister one day, I was, like, playing basketball in the backyard. And I was like, "I'm going to play in the NBA." And she literally looked at me and she goes, "Joey, you are not going to be a professional basketball player. Like, it's just not going
2: to
1: happen."
2: You had an opportunity to prove her wrong. You had an opportunity that they talk about in the movies where it's like, "Everybody doubted me, and then I'm here, and I won." You know, you could have.
1: This face. Like,
2: I'm just saying, follow your dreams. You should still try to play in the NBA.
1: That's just, can we take this serious for a moment? There's no chance. I don't even I'm not even a big guy, but I'm still slow and I can't jump. So whatever. But I never wanted to be an astronaut. Never. I honestly wanted to run a pizza restaurant for a long time. Like, I wanted to, like, be a restaurant owner.
2: Yeah. That's cool.
1: Yeah. Like, I always had dreams
2: of, I know. People who run restaurants, man, gosh, they are so busy.
1: But then again, I realized I don't like cooking. I just like eating. Mm.
2: So you should be on the Food Network and do like the Diners, Drive-Ins, and Dives thing. You're like, what was the show where that guy would just do all the food challenges? What was
1: his name? Versus Food.
2: Yes. What is that guy doing now?
1: Adam Richman. I know him because I used to watch that show all the time. I don't know. I see him on social media every once in a while. But
2: funny.
1: Yeah.
2: Okay.
1: So when I was in college, basically to get free food, I started in my broadcasting class, I started a little like food show where I would tour restaurants. And literally, I was 19 years old. Freshman in college, and I'm literally getting restaurants just handing me over all this free food
2: to
1: film.
2: But you're filming, editing, doing all this stuff. That's cool.
1: I mean, yeah, I don't know if we ever did.

0: anything with it, but we sat there and we just ate a bunch of food.
1: Oh, wow. Okay, so astronaut was the biggest thing. And that's funny to me. I feel like astronauts were more glorified and idolized back then than they are now. Like, and there's no shade against astronauts. I know there are still astronauts out there doing amazing work, but the weird thing about it is it's like you never hear about it anymore.
0: Yeah, astronauts don't get the pub they used to.
1: Right.
0: And I don't know why. Like, I don't know if it's NASA funding or whatever. We're just further, each and every year, we're further away from when we landed on the moon. If we did land on the moon.
1: I wanted to throw out a bonus occupation that I feel like everybody wanted to be when I was growing up, and maybe it's still the case. That is a veterinarian.
0: Oh, yeah.
1: I feel like every one of my friends wanted to be a vet. I wanted to be a figure skater, which is super weird because I don't skate.
0: Also,
1: I'm terrible on
0: skates.
1: Doesn't
0: get the pub it used to.
1: No, not at all.
0: So was that the Michelle Kwan era? Is that what was going on?
1: It might have been. I've got to go back and look at like what year she was really big. But I think that that was kind of probably the thing that pushed me into wanting to be really good at figure skating. And I honestly can't even put my finger on why or how or what and what my plan was. I also wanted to be a dirt bike rider. Like I wanted to ride dirt bikes and like compete.
0: That's more doable than me playing in the NBA, but I do appreciate it. The one thing about the figure skater is, and I'm not trying to be rude, you're not good at ice skating at all. Like, not even, like, average.
1: I'm not good at walking. I walk into walls. I have no coordination. Yeah, like, I would never be able to be a skater.
0: Like, there's an average line of people ice skating, you know, right? And it's like you do this shuffle. Like, I'm not, no disrespect, but it's, like, bad.
1: They do feel disrespected.
0: It's not even like you had a glimmer of hope. All right, so 68719, you can text us. It's Joey and...

0: Joey and Lauren. Let's get to that awkward moment. Jessica is going to join us. Probably the worst blind date ever.
1: Yeah, when you show up to the date, you're like, I recognize this person. Oh my gosh, I can't believe who I'm on a date with. That happened to her. Next, I'm Joey and Lauren.
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1: It's Joey and Lauren. It is that awkward moment. So Jessica joined us just moments ago. Went on a blind date. She's sitting there like, this dude looks familiar. Like, which is kind of ironic on a blind date. And then she's like, oh my gosh, that's my doctor. Now, she doesn't go to the doctor very often, but wanted to end things. First of all, that's the big question we asked. Would you continue a relationship with your doctor and just change doctors?
2: Yeah, I mean, a lot of texts. This one says, yeah, for sure. I would continue the date, especially if there's chemistry. You like him, he likes you, and he's cute. Why not keep it going? Who cares? Find another doctor.
1: Here's what you have to do. The problem is, if you keep dating them, or if you break it off, you're probably going to switch doctors anyway. Because guess what? If you don't want to see that person again, you're not going to want to go see them in a doctor's appointment.
2: Yeah, I think the only thing I think about, now obviously there's a HIPAA issue here, but who knows what happens behind closed doors. I was going to say, once you point out to him that, oh my gosh, I think I've seen you before, you've been my doctor, does that now put in his brain that he wants to go look at my chart?
1: Yeah, I would think so.
2: And go see all my medical history, which obviously is so wrong, but I don't know.
1: Could you imagine, like, oh, there's a history of this, a history of that, I better steer clear.
2: Yeah.
1: You know what I mean? Like, could you imagine like that?
2: Yeah, like, no, exactly.
1: Hey, I'd love to see you again. Also, I've got a new medication that can help with that rash.
2: Yep, 100%.
1: You're welcome. So we asked you to text us 68719.
2: I went on a blind date with a guy once who apparently played baseball with my brother growing up. They played on the same team and I had no idea.
1: That's yeah, I think that would be weird to go on a blind date with like your sibling's friend. Or
2: why?
1: Just...
2: why? To me, I'm like, oh, funny story.
1: Yeah, but right? Then it's weird because then the brother's like, hey, he texted me. He says he likes you.
2: No, what's weird is this text says, I went on a blind date with my friend's mom from school. Like, how do you get set up
1: before.
2: With that?
1: I swear we've talked to somebody that went on a date with their friend's mom. Or like, that's just nuts.
2: Or friend's dad. Like that.
1: All right, how about this one? It says, I went on a blind date, realized I ghosted this girl in college. When she made the realization, she said, oh, we're doing this and you're buying me dinner. So, like, imagine like ghosting someone, like, oh, you owe me. So now I'm going to rack up a big dinner bill.
2: Yeah, that's crazy. Yeah, 68719. A lot of people saying that they've gone on dates with someone who works at the doctor's office, realized it later. This text says, I went on a blind date with a girl. I ghosted her, did not call her back. And a few weeks later, I went to the bank and she was the banker.
1: Yeah.
2: Ah!
1: Honestly, if you're from a small town like I am, like, people you go on the dating app, you're going to see them around. They're going to be working at the bank. They're going to work at the grocery store. You're going to see them. Like,
2: yeah?
1: That's just how it is.
2: Yes,
1: I mean, I can't go back to my hometown without seeing a ton of people I know anywhere I go. So, 68719, you keep texting us.

0: All right, coming up next on the show, it is the Monday debate. What's the best greeting? Is it a hug? Is it a handshake?
1: Oh, I am a hugger.
0: Is it a kiss on the cheek, European style?
1: Definitely not. It's next on Joey and Lauren.
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1: Joey and Lauren, it is Monday. Let's do the Monday debate. It's the dumb argument of the week. This week on the Monday debate floor is best greeting. Handshake, fist bump, high five, hug, half hug.
2: Ooh, wow. This sucks. I hate this because my first instinct goes, hug. Oh my gosh, I love the hug. I'm a hugger. But then I'm like, if we're talking greeting, that's all encompassing anybody you're talking to, right? This is like you're meeting somebody for the first time. You show up to an interview. You go to a funeral. You're at a, you know what I mean? Like I meet somebody at the grocery store. I'm not going to hug every person.
1: You're a hugger, though. You're a big hugger. You hugged a random stranger the other day, and I was like, oh, Lauren's a hugger.
2: I did?
1: Yeah.
2: Oh, I'm not surprised. I do like to hug. I'm going to go pretty boring. You're going to hate me for this.
1: If you say handshake, I'm leaving.
2: I'm going handshake.
1: I'm retiring handshake.
2: Joey, handshake is the greeting.
1: Oh, no. I hate it. Do you realize I think I'm done shaking hands? I think I'm done.
2: You're lying. Do you know how many people we meet? Clients, people, we go to meetings. You're going to just, somebody extends their hand to you.
1: I think
2: you're going to look at them and say, I'm sorry, sir, who I should be respecting. I decided I'm done with the handshake.
1: The handshake feels way too professional. I work in radio. I shouldn't be shaking anybody's hands. I mean, seriously, it's too professional. I literally, just like 2 days ago, I shook the hand of our coworker. And I remember, like, he was leaving, and we were at an event. He was leaving, and I was like, all right, man, see you, man. And I gave him a handshake, and I literally was like, ugh. It just felt weird. I'm
2: well,
1: done with it.
2: Well, that is weird if it's somebody you know really well.
1: Like, I know, but it's like I never know what to do. So if you extend your hand for a handshake, this is what I do, okay?
2: Here's my hand.
1: Hey, man. And then we go like this, and then I kind of grab your hand. And then I pull, I mean, we can't do this, but then I pull you in, and then I do the half one hand on your shoulder.
2: Hey, so why is that such a guy thing?
1: It's such a guy thing.
2: I don't think I could go up to, I mean, I could, but it would be a little weird if I went up, hey, what's up? And like gave a high five and then pulled him in and did the back pat. It's like the bro hug. I couldn't do that.
1: Honestly, I wish I could do the bro hug for everybody. That's what I do now when I say goodbye to my friends, because shaking the hand of my friend, like, well, sometimes we'll hang out with other couples, right? And it's always like you do those goodbyes and you always hug. And I never know what to do with my buddies because I'm like, I'm not going to shake your hand.
2: I hug way more than I shake hands.
1: I do the clap hug. Do you know what I'm talking about? So, like, dab me up.
2: Oh.
1: It's like dabbing up. So I go like this. I go clap and then we hug. And it's one with the hands.
2: So there's no embrace.
1: Yeah.
2: Okay. For me, it's going to be handshake just because I feel like that's going to save me more with actually meeting people for the first time. I want to hear yours, but I want a quick shout out. For whatever reason, our kids are really into the goofy, like, knuckles and high five. And now I'm doing it to grown people because we do it to our kids all the time. Our son will come up to me. I go in for a high five. He goes in for a high five. Right before our hands hit, he goes fist and he goes, high five, turkey.
1: Yeah.
2: Because it looks like a turkey. Or we'll go like knuckles and then he'll go under my hand and go dolphin. And he
1: does all those. It's really cheesy.
2: But now I catch myself doing that to people.
1: You ready for this? My best greeting. I'm serious when I say this. It's the fist bump. I love the fist bump. The fist bump, first of all, it exudes cool. When you fist bump somebody, you're automatically cooler. You're just cooler. Hey, how are you? Fist bump. Okay. It's hygienic. It's the only one that maybe if you accidentally sneezed a moment ago or you were rubbing snot in your hand, you're still good to fist bump. Okay? So if someone's got influenza, I'm good with the fist bump. You got a cold, I'm good with the fist bump. I've got a cold, I'm good with the fist bump. You can do it with kids and adults alike. It's widely accepted. It's great.
2: I actually feel like the fist bump is just not it. It's just not it.
1: And I love the fist bump.
2: The reason why is I feel like it's not as accepted as you think it is. I think people are never expecting it. So every time I try to do it.
1: There's a risk.
2: Every time I try to do it. So we're at events or whatever. And I'm trying to back off. I'm like, I don't need to hug everybody. And I'm trying to keep my distance here or whatever. I go and I do the bump. And I pull out my fist. I'm ready to go. And I'm showing them. It's like it takes a minute for someone's brain
1: to register.
2: I'm trying to give them a fist bump. And so I don't feel like anybody's ever ready for it. And then I feel like I'm sitting out there with my fist in the air like an idiot.
1: It is wild. Many times I've gone to give someone a fist bump.
2: You're waiting.
1: Yeah, and I'm like, I'm literally moving my fist towards your body and you still went with the handshake?
2: That's not it. The handshake is it because everybody knows how to do it.
1: Okay, have fun saying goodbye to your girlfriends on a girls' night and you give each other handshakes. Hi, bye. Nice to meet you. Thanks for merging the companies. Nah, it's the fist bump. All right, best greeting. You can text us 68719. It's the Monday debate. It's Joey and Lauren.
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4: I'm KXY meteorologist Matt Gray. On this Labor Day, highs will only reach the upper 60s, and we will see cloudy, showery conditions at many points throughout the day, with a couple isolated thunderstorms possible again as we head into the afternoon and evening. Rain chances will continue overnight with lows in the 50s. We'll start drying out tomorrow and get back up into the 70s.
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1: Yes, I am that bald.
0: Yeah, you know, a lot of people when they see us in person, they're like, oh, you are bald. It's like, well, didn't make it up.
1: I had one time, like, it was a couple weeks ago. Guy comes up, nicest guy ever. Love the dude. But he looked at me and he goes, can you just take off your hat for a minute? It's like, yeah, no problem. He goes, I just wanted to see it. You're always wearing a hat. It's true. I wear a hat almost 7 days a week.
0: Did he tip you? I mean, it's like a circus act. Exactly. It's like, okay.
1: You want me to balance on a unicycle? All right, what's coming up in your trending stories?
0: Well, the most mispronounced words ever. Joey, I have them, and I want you to try and pronounce them for me next on Joey and Lauren. Hello.

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3: It's Joey and Lauren. Let's get Trending Stories with Lauren right now. What's trending?
4: Okay, I want to talk to you about these wind turbines and what scientists are saying about them. These are those giant, I think they're all white, the giant, enormous windmills that sometimes you see on the side of a mountain. Okay, scientists are saying that wind turbines can be recycled, and then they can be recycled into gummy bears based on the material.
3: We don't need windmill gummy bears. So those giant things that I see, you know, spinning around to create energy, all of a sudden are going to be a Haribo?
4: It says, we recovered food-grade potassium lactate and use it to make gummy bear candies. They said that it actually works. It's blowing my mind.
3: Do you know that?
4: Blowing my mind.
3: You should look this up. I believe that when these, when the ones go out of commission or they break down, that there's like some random place in the country where they just dump them off.
4: Really?
3: Yeah. And there's somewhere, there's like a random field where there's a bunch of these old windmills.
4: Wow.
3: I don't know if that's true or not.
4: All I know is I've been on a highway before and I've passed one of
3: those suckers,
4: trucks that is literally just towing a wing.
3: Yeah.
4: The wing part. And it is unbelievably massive. It blows my mind every time I see it.
3: Yeah, it's kind of freaky.
4: It's huge. Okay, let's talk about your mispronunciations or correct pronunciations on these words. This is a little tricky because I don't want to say the word. So I'm going to show you the word. I've written it down. I will spell it out. How do you say this top word, which is E-S-P-R-E-S-S-O?
3: Okay, if I'm talking just casually, I'll say espresso, but I know it's espresso.
4: Correct. Now,
3: I say espresso.
4: These are some of the most mispronounced words. Drives me nuts when people say espresso. It's espresso.
3: Yeah.
4: How do you say affidavit?
3: Affidavit. Oh, I do the affidavit.
4: It's affidavit.
3: Ew, that just sounds weird.
4: A lot of people say affidavit.
3: No, yeah, affidavit. Okay. Don't call it an affidavit.
4: What about the person who is helping you buy or sell a home? R-E-A-L-T-O-R.
3: I try this because we have so many friends that are realtors, not realtor.
4: It's true.
3: Realtor.
4: Realtor.
3: Realtor.
4: People mispronounce it and say realtor.
3: Yeah.
4: It's not. Okay, next word. It's the fancy board you have with all the meats and cheeses and grapes and nuts. C-H-A-R-C-U-T-E-R-I-E.
3: Bob, I'm going to go charcuterie. Charcuterie.
4: Charcuterie?
3: Or is it charcuterie?
4: Don't you find
3: it? But I'm going to go charcuterie. I say charcuterie.
4: Okay. The correct answer is charcuterie.
3: So it is charcuterie. Okay.
4: That is what they say. It is charcuterie. Most people say charcuterie.
3: I wish we could get on the same page and just call them what they are. Adult Lunchables.
4: Okay.
3: Like, that's all it is.
4: I agree. How do you say E-P-I-T-O-M-E?
3: I went famous. I had a terrible mistake one time on national radio. I said epitome. It's epitome. I used to call it epitome.
4: So that haunts you. It's not epitome.
3: Yes.
4: It is epitome.
3: I was doing a national radio interview and I said, it's really the epitome. Seriously, it's epitome.
4: Did they correct you?
3: Just move forward. But it's not epitome. It's epitome.
4: Okay. You go to the pharmacist and you pick up your medication, otherwise known as something. It starts with a P, P-R-E-S.
3: Prescription. Prescription.
4: Say it again?
3: Prescription. Prescription.
4: It's actually prescription.
3: Yeah, see, no one says prescription. Everyone says prescription.
4: This one I think is going to be the most divisive because according to the internet, this is how you say this word shocks me. GIF, the moving images.
3: Yeah, I get it. And I call it a GIF and I'll call it a GIF for the rest of my life. GIF is peanut butter.
4: Okay.
3: GIF is the peanut butter brand. I'm not calling a GIF, that little moving image. I'm not calling it GIF. It's called a GIF.
4: According to YourDictionary.com, they say GIF is actually supposed to be pronounced GIF.
3: That's just disgusting. That's wrong. And if you say GIF, I'm thinking, where's the bread and where's the jelly?
4: Who was the person that went viral for... was it Tom Brady who says, I'm going to end up on a meme?
3: Yes. A meme? Yeah, I think, yeah. I think it was Tom Brady that says, oh, no, I'm going to be a meme.
4: And then he became a meme from the meme. Meme. M-E-M-E. There you go. Some commonly mispronounced words.
3: I'm sorry. I don't like prescription. No.
4: Prescription.
3: Yeah, it's prescription.
4: That's what it says.
3: Even a pharmacist will tell you prescription. They don't say
4: but
3: prescription.
4: It's like prescription, not
3: I don't like
4: prescription.
3: It. I don't like
4: those
3: it.
4: Those are some of your trending stories.
3: It's Joey and Lauren. Hey, it's Joey and Lauren. And if you want to help those affected by the wildfires, we have a great resource for you.
4: All you need to do is text the word GIVE to 509-441-0929. 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
3: So right now you can help. Just text the word GIVE to 509-441-0929.
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1: Necklace gate.
0: I'm actually a little frustrated. You've been a little something hiding something.
1: Yeah, that's it. That's it. Congratulations.
0: You found me. What am I supposed to think? We have a witness, by the way. We should get her on the phone.
2: No, we should not.
0: She's awake. Kaylani. She's a coworker of ours, one of our producers of this fine program. We were at an event, and she witnessed this go down.
1: Okay. I reached into... You know what sucks about this is because the way you look at me makes me sound like guilty. Like, I'm...
0: Go ahead. Explain what happened. I will not interject.
1: I reached into my pocket, and because I felt... I had my hands in my pockets, and then I felt something on the inside pocket, like a little something in the corner. All right? And I reach on the inside pocket, and I find a necklace, a little gold necklace. And I quickly grab it, and I go, oh, Lauren, here's a necklace. This must be yours. And you simply look at me and go, that's not my necklace. And I'm like, well, look at it. Look at it. Maybe it's an old necklace. And you said, I have never seen that necklace in my life. So now, in my pocket was a necklace, and it's not your necklace.
0: It's not mine. I've never seen it before. Now, the one thing that's weird is it's just the chain part. It's the gold chain part. It's pretty. It's a little dainty little gold chain, but there's no charm on it. So it almost looks like maybe a charm had fallen off, and then the it's just what's left is the chain. And so my mom was here visiting recently, and I was like, oh, you and my mom have a similar, like, out, like what you were reaching into that pocket. Like, she has something similar. So I was like, maybe you guys accidentally traded, or she put it in your pocket or something like that. So I text her a photo of it. I said, hey, is this yours? And she responded and says, I've never seen that in my life.
1: Okay.
0: And, so, and our coworkers
1: are
0: like,
1: you sure? Oh. Are you sure she's never seen it? You know what sucks? Have you ever felt guilty for something and you're not guilty? like truly, I feel it's like when you watch these like crime shows and like someone's innocent, but the way they just pose it, they're like, man, right. Am I guilty? I feel guilty and I've done nothing wrong. I just don't know whose necklace it is and why there's a necklace in my pocket.
0: So I'll show you the text. I sent a photo to my mom, just the picture of the necklace. I said, is this yours? Question mark. She goes, no, I've never seen that before.
1: So
0: whose is it? I don't know.
1: It's not. And are you sure? You have a lot of necklaces. You have a lot of necklaces. Are you sure it's not an old necklace?
0: Is there a chance it's mine? I'm sure there's a chance, but I literally do not recognize it.
1: So now I'm dealing. So we're sitting there at this event, and Kaylani, our coworker, is literally looking at us like, what's going on? Joey just found a necklace in his pocket, and it's not Lauren's necklace, and it's not Lauren's mom's necklace. My mom, could it be my mom's necklace?
0: Maybe? I don't know.
1: I don't think my mom wears jewelry.
0: That's what's weird.
1: I truly don't think my mom wears jewelry. I think she wears earrings every once in a while, but I don't think my mom wears a necklace.
0: So let's do this. I will be honest. I believe you. I don't think you're like sneaking around and some lady's necklace ended up in your pocket.
1: Well,
0: like,
1: here's why.
0: Because I do trust you.
1: Let me tell you, if there was some funny business going around and I reached in my pocket and went, oh, there's a girl's necklace, I'm not going, here, Lauren, here's your necklace. You know, I'm throwing it across the room.
0: No, I believe you. Do you think someone's trying to set you up? Do you think someone was like, I want to cause a riff over here, I'm going to stick something in Joey's pocket?
1: You know what?
0: But that has never crossed my mind. Who would do that or why?
1: We got a lot of sneaky people at this office. And could I see someone wanting to incite some drama? I mean, we had a coworker that hid little tiny rubber ducks around the entire building.
0: Maybe she's the culprit.
1: Maybe they want some entertainment and they want to... You know what? Here's what I'm going to do. I'm going to pay attention in the next few weeks very closely to my interactions with coworkers. And if anybody comes up to me and says like, hey, how are you and Lauren doing? You guys doing all right? And if they want me to be like, I don't know, we got some weird stuff going on, there was a necklace in my pocket, then I'll know they planted it.
0: It's really bizarre to me to think about it, though. I'm like, a necklace of all things. I'm like, whose is this?
1: So here's my thought.
0: We should post a picture. Does this belong to anyone?
1: Yeah, my thought is maybe I found it on the ground, and I was being a good Samaritan and cleaning up and making sure that our planet keeps on spinning, and I was actually picking up litter.
0: And then you forgot that it was there.
1: And then I forgot that it was there.
0: Possibly.
1: But I got to tell you, I felt a pit in my stomach when I said, here's your necklace. And you go, I've never seen that in your life. And you go,
0: if you're not guilty, why do you feel a pit?
1: Well, because it just...
0: Wow. Now you're saying you feel a pit in your stomach.
1: Who do you believe? I don't got time for that, all right? That's all I'm saying. It's Joey and Lauren.

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1: It's Joey and Lauren. We have got to figure out what's going on.

0: Joey and Lauren, Jason and Maddie on Makeup or Breakup. And is Jason a snob, or does the dude just have particular taste?
1: He's a snob. It's next on Joey and Lauren.
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1: It's Joey and Lauren. All right, we're going barefoot, baby. We're going barefoot in the studio. When I saw this headline, I was like, oh, that's easy. And then I went, oh, no, that's not easy.
2: So naturally, you're going to make me try whatever it is. Should I start taking my shoes off?
1: Yeah, you are the feet queen. You are the foot queen. You really are. Now, Lauren does not have feet finder, sorry, but Lauren is the foot queen. Mostly not because of the look of your feet, although I think your feet are beautiful. You can do a lot with your toes. We've done many things on this show with Lauren's feet.
2: I have. I've opened up a bag of chips with my feet.
1: Is that
2: the
1: craziest thing you've done? You've never been able to open like a can, right?
2: No.
1: Like a soda can?
2: I say that I could, but I don't know. I've never put it to the test.
1: But we did take, I don't know when it was, we took a bag of Tostitos and Lauren opened them with her toes. I mean, those things, they can pinch, they can grab things.
2: I'm going to get you. It's like a crab.
1: Like if Lauren drops anything on the kitchen floor, she literally picks it up with her feet.
2: Yep,
1: like it's nobody's business. So can you, this is what we're going to find out. Start taking off your shoes.
2: Do I need both my shoes off?
1: No. Well, I mean, actually, yes, because if your right foot doesn't work, I want to see if your left foot will do it.
2: All right, shoes and socks are coming off.
1: And you can play along with this. If you're driving, be careful. We don't want you to get in a car accident. But if you're not driving, go ahead, take your shoes and socks off. We need your bare feet out here.
2: All right, shoes and socks are off. Naked feet.
1: Only a small percentage of people can do this. Lauren, can you wiggle your toes individually?
2: Like each individual toe movement on its own.
1: A tiny percentage of people can do this. So they can take their big toe and wiggle their big toe.
2: They can take their
1: middle toe and wiggle their middle toe. And they can do each individual toe.
2: Oh, my gosh.
1: So put
2: that
1: those,
2: doesn't even feel like I could do that.
1: You want to put those suckers up on the desk because
2: well,
1: I want to see
2: is
1: this.
2: It easier? It's probably easier for me while I'm on the ground.
1: Yeah, I guess that's true. That's true. So go ahead and try if you can wiggle your toes individually.
2: Okay, well, I want you to see. Let me come over to you because I want you to be the judge.
1: And this floor is kind of dirty, so I feel bad. You're going to have, you know, a bunch of grime on the... Okay, here we go.
2: So sit right here by the window.
1: Okay, so Lauren is sitting.
2: Okay. Right foot.
1: Right foot first. Okay, let's start.
2: Big toe. Oh, my God.
1: How can you barely wiggle your big toe? I think you're overthinking it. Okay, wiggle your big toe.
2: Let me try again.
1: Loosen up. Okay, big toe. No problem. Do your second toe.
2: Oh, no.
1: No, you can't even move. You move three of them. Okay, so your right foot, your big toe can move, and your pinky toe can move, but your middle three all go together.
2: Look, I can do my pinky. That's talent, right?
1: That's amazing. Lauren can wiggle her pinky toe.
2: Wow, that looks so weird.
1: Well, you have a small pinky toe. I mean, I know everyone's pinky toes are kind of small.
2: Hey, yours? I just painted my toenails.
1: All right. You want to try your left foot?
2: Can you do it? Let me try my left foot.
1: I'm not taking off my shoes and socks. No, I can't. I actually tried. I have web feet. All right, Lauren, big toe. So, yeah, you're
2: do the big and the pinky.
1: Lauren can do the big and the pinky, but the middle three toes, they all go together. Okay. They're all friends there.
2: I'm gonna master this. This is what I'm gonna do. I am going to like train Rocky Balboa style.
1: So you're gonna be
2: training to move and wiggle my toes individually because
1: I
2: think I want to be able to do this. But I can do my now I'm sitting down again. I can do my big toe and my pinkies. But I feel like if I try really hard, I might be able to do
1: you
2: the
1: gotta
2: other
1: focus.
2: Three.
1: Here's the deal. You may be asking why didn't I try? Because I have webbed feet.
2: That's true. Joey does have webbed toes. He has two toes on each foot
1: that are webbed. And when I say webbed, my second, would that be my middle toe? My middle toe and my ring toe. I kid you not, there's a huge web. Like it literally, there's barely two nubs and then they're webbed.
2: I want to say let's post a picture so people can see, but I want people selling your feet pics.
1: Yeah,
2: without any royalties.
1: Is there a market online for people that want to see middle-aged dudes web feet?
2: I'm sure there is a hot market for that.
1: Web feet?
2: I was pretty interested in looking at the market of swollen pregnant feet because, man, when I was pregnant,
1: yeah, money maker.
2: I had sausage link toes. Like, my feet were so swollen.
1: You had a package of Jimmy Deans on your ankles, man. It was crazy.
2: It was so bad. We had one of our coworkers, KJ, he would come in here, not joking, mid-show in the studio, he would be putting ice on my feet out of the goodness of his heart because my feet were in so much pain while I was doing the show.
1: We could have made money. So, if you want to see my web feet, maybe we'll post it online with a viewer discretion advice. It's Joey and Lauren.
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11: I'm KXY meteorologist Matt Gray. On this Labor Day, highs will only reach the upper 60s, and we will see cloudy, showery conditions at many points throughout the day, with a couple isolated thunderstorms possible again as we head into the afternoon and evening. Rain chances will continue overnight, with lows in the 50s. We'll start drying out tomorrow and get back up into the 70s.

0: mobile app.
1: All right, here we go. Good morning. We are Joey and Lauren. Already a great day. Maple bar has been ingested. Shout out to our coworker. Actually, shout out to our coworker's mom. She is a baker, and she just brings baked goods to the office.
2: Pretty nice.
1: It makes me realize, you know, I should have, that when I was dating, I should have been asking questions like, are you a baker? Because to have just baked goods all the time, it's insane.
2: I also feel like it is a complete barbaric frenzy. Anytime somebody brings any food to the office and it's in the break room, you get one little chat or email pop up and it says, donuts in the break room. I will turn around and all of a sudden there's like 90 people. We don't even have that many people at this company.
1: I know. There's people from all over.
2: They're just hovering over this box and it's like you have 5 seconds to go and get a donut or else they're gone.
1: In fact, I don't even need to see the email. I just look because there's a window behind Lauren that looks out into the office. And once I see a bunch of people walking towards the break room, I'm like, oh, that's what it is.
2: Yep.
1: That or a fire drill. All right, we're going to play Listener versus Lauren next on Joey.

0: 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You're waking up with Joey and Lauren.
1: It's Joey and Lauren. Let's play Listener versus Lauren. Today's contestant, taking down Lauren in trivia, is Stacy. Stacy, what's going on? How are you? Welcome to the show.
2: Hey, Stacy. Oh, I'm doing good.
1: Yeah. You ready to do this? You ready to take down Lauren?
2: I hope so.
1: All right, perfect. Okay. We're going to kick Lauren out of the studio right now.
3: Okay, good luck, Stacy. Ah!
1: You're right there?
3: I got shocked by my headphones.
1: Okay, Lauren got shocked.
3: I'm
1: see,
3: okay.
1: See, Stacy, what Lauren's doing is already trying to make you feel bad. So in case she doesn't perform well, she's like, well, I got shocked by my headphones. All right, Stacy, here we go. Three questions for you, and then we'll ask Lauren the same three questions. Question number one, Stacy. What Marvel movie has the character Groot?
2: Why can't I think of it? I can see it. Oh my goodness.
1: Groot. Come on, Stacy, you can see it?
2: I know, I can see it, I can see it.
1: Think about it, I am Groot. You know it, what is the title of the Marvel movie? I'll even give you a hand, starts with the letter G.
2: Guardians of the Galaxy.
1: There
2: oh my
1: we
2: God.
1: Go. Whew. Stacy, I was worried about that. Question number two.
2: I know, my brain.
1: Well, I guess I should ask a question first before we get to question number two. Stacy, are you a fan of the show Friends?
2: I love Friends.
1: Okay. What was the name of Ross's pet monkey on Friends?
2: Marcel.
1: Yes. Very good. I would not know that answer. Lauren likes Friends, but I don't know if she likes it that much that she'll know that. Here we go. Can you go a perfect 3 for 3? Stacy, question number 3. What is the world's hottest chili pepper?
2: Is it the ghost pepper?
1: It is not the ghost pepper. It's close. Oh. It's not the ghost pepper. Ghost pepper's like 3 or 4, I believe, on the list. All right, 2 out of 3. Not bad. Here comes Lauren. I'm bringing her back in. Stay on the line. No hints. Stacy, here we go. Lauren, welcome okay. back.
3: I'm touching everything to get rid of static.
1: I'm so sorry. Thoughts okay. and prayers.
3: Already.
1: Question number one, Lauren. What Marvel movie has the character Groot?
3: Oh my gosh, Guardians of the Galaxy.
1: You and Stacy both had the same moment where you knew it, but you didn't know.
3: I almost said Star-Lord. That's the guy's name.
1: Question number two. What was the name of Ross's pet monkey on Friends?
3: Oh, Maurice. I think it's Maurice.
1: It is not Maurice.
3: No!
1: Close. That's very close.
3: Maurice.
1: Wait till you hear it. Don't worry. Question number 3. What is the world's hottest chili pepper?
3: The ghost pepper.
1: No.
3: Right?
4: What?
1: Wait, Stacy. You and Lauren are like the same person. No, it's not the ghost pepper.
3: Okay, but hang on a second. Maurice. Marcel?
1: Stacy, why don't you tell Lauren the name of the monkey?
2: Yeah, it is Marcel.
1: It's Marcel.
4: Dang it.
1: It's Marcel. So,
3: I was close.
1: Stacy got that right. Okay. Stacy wins. Stacy goes 2 out of 3. The Marvel movie okay. that has the character Groot is Guardians of the Galaxy.
3: Okay.
1: Marcel is the name of Ross's pet monkey on the show Friends. And the world's hottest chili pepper is not the ghost pepper. It is the Carolina Reaper.
3: Mm.
1: The Carolina Reaper.
3: Yeah, same. And yeah, I have no interest in ever trying it. Nope.
1: I stop at jalapeno. Once we get past the jalapeno, it's a no for me. All right, Stacy, we're going to hook you up because we love you, all right?
2: Awesome. Thank you.
1: Absolutely. It's Joey and Lauren.

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1: It's Joey and Lauren. Good morning. I've got your life hack, your Joey life hack today. If you're sick of your brown sugar getting clumpy.
2: Yes, I am.
1: You're sick of your brown sugar getting clumpy.
2: Hack.
1: You ready?
2: Yes.
1: Throw a couple marshmallows in there. You're welcome. Throw
2: jumbo or little?
1: Oh, now we get particular. I don't know.
2: Is it a handful of minis? Is it two jumbos?
1: Why don't you test it out and let us all know? But that is your hack. All right, toss in a few marshmallows when storing.
2: Oh,
1: this will keep it nice and soft for much longer.
2: Okay, that's good to know because I have beef with brown sugar. Me and brown sugar are not friends because I'll buy brown sugar, right?
1: I love brown sugar. I like brown sugar.
2: Doesn't matter. I'll buy them. I make whatever recipe. It's amazing. And then say it's just a few weeks later.
1: Yeah,
2: it's not
1: it gets
2: even that
1: clumpy.
2: Long. And then I go to use it again because I'm like, oh, yeah, I got brown sugar for that recipe. I go in there and it's like a brick. It's a rock.
1: Brown sugar's the friend you have that always complains that they're having a bad day. And if you don't say anything and you don't ask them why, they just get all hard and mean and cold. That's how brown sugar is. You know that friend that's like, it's been quite the year for me. And then you're
2: so
1: like, oh, okay. And then they're
2: comparison.
1: Like, don't you want to? I'm just saying. All right. But brown sugar and oatmeal, one of the better combos on planet Earth. And maple
2: ooh,
1: syrup brown sugar. Anything made like the maple syrup brown sugar Pop-Tarts. Best Pop-Tart ever. It's delicious. Delectable.
2: Okay, but it's brown sugar cinnamon. We've gone over this recently. It's not syrup. No.
1: Are you sure it's not brown sugar maple?
2: Yes. We literally just argued about that.
1: All right. Brown sugar cinnamon, best Pop-Tart around.
2: Okay, I have really good-ish news for you if you are planning to maybe in the future ask for a raise from your boss. So if you're sitting there and you're like, yes, I have been wanting to plan and try to figure out how to attack the situation and ask for a raise. It is a very nerve-wracking experience. I have asked for a raise twice ever, and every other time I've been too nervous. And this was in different jobs that I've had. And every time you're like, how do I set this up? How do I talk to my boss about it?
1: You ask for a raise every Friday on the show.
2: No, but there have been times where it's like, man, that's a really nerve-wracking experience.
1: Yeah, I know there's probably some language you can do now. I'm sure there's like words you're supposed to avoid, you know, all those kind of things.
2: Let me ask your opinion on the way I did this. This was 10, 15 years ago. I don't even remember now at this point. I was working at a doctor's office and I manned the front desk and I did a lot of behind the scenes work for the doctors. And we were in a building that had multiple doctor's offices within it. And so basically we all shared one giant lobby. But
1: oh,
2: we had different
1: it.
2: Windows.
1: Okay.
2: They're different companies, different doctor's appointments, right?
1: So one big building and one big lobby.
2: I worked for a family practice. And across the lobby was an OBGYN office. The ladies over there approached me and said that they wanted to hire me to work for their office.
1: Right across the lobby?
2: Right across the lobby.
1: That's awkward.
2: So I went to my boss and basically was like, they're willing to pay me X amount of dollars. I can't say no to this opportunity. And she was like, no. We'll give you a raise.
1: Wow.
2: So I kind of used the leverage of, hey, I'm getting poached.
1: I would have made it up.
2: I'm getting poached.
1: You know what you do? You go over to those ladies at the OBGYN office. You say, hey, let's set something up. why not? I tell my boss that you guys offered me a job with this amount of money. And then you guys in 2 months, go do it for me. You know, you could do it the other way. So you tell your boss that I went and offered you a job.
2: So I don't necessarily have the exact advice on what to say or how to do it with your boss. But there is a very specific time of day when your boss is most likely to say yes to a raise, according to research. Okay.
1: Oh, like
2: the
1: a time.
2: Exact
1: of day, like
2: time.
1: I'm going to go. I'm just going off the top of my head. I'm going to go post lunch. In fact, make sure you know what your boss is having for lunch. And if your boss just goes to a nice restaurant he likes and just has an amazing lunch, mm-hmm. like if he or she just goes and gets an awesome lunch, when your boss comes back, you look at him or her and you say, oh, how was your lunch? Oh, it was wonderful. It was delicious. Cool. You full satisfied? That's when you ask. So I'm going to go 1:30.
2: Okay. This is a close guess. Do you have a day of the week? Because this is a specific day and time.
1: Yeah, so Friday, I think they'll forget by the weekend. Monday, there's too much going on. I'm going to go Thursday because I think Thursday's a vibe. So my final answer, ask your boss for a raise Thursday at 1:30.
2: Okay, you're close but off. So according to a survey, bosses were polled about this.

0: And they said they are most likely going to say yes. Your best chance for success is Wednesday at 11 a.m.
1: Okay.
0: And they said it's typically when people are at their peak alertness and energy levels. So that's when your boss is in the best mood, maybe.
1: Okay. And then maybe what you do is you ask for a raise and then you set up a lunch reservation for them with a couple other managers.
0: There you go.
1: And then they go and they eat lunch and they're like, oh my gosh, this meal is so amazing. You know what? I'm in a good mood. Gary, you've got the raise.
0: So there you have it. But let me just put a little disclaimer. If you go and ask for a raise and your boss says no, don't say, well, Lauren said you would. Like, I'm just saying.

0: Joey and Lauren, Jessica is going to join us. Blind dates can be awkward. But then when you're on a blind date and you're like, wait a second, I think I know this person.
1: Yeah, it ends up not being a blind date because you find out you're on a date with somebody you really don't want to be on a date with. It's next on Joey and Lauren.
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1: That was awkward.
0: That awkward moment
1: with Joey and Lauren in the morning.
2: It's Joey and Lauren. It is that awkward moment time. So Jessica is with us today. And Jessica went on a blind date. Blind date gone wrong. Never been on a blind date in my life. You been on a blind date?
3: I've never been on a true blind date. My parents met on a blind date. Then they got divorced, but I'm not blaming the blind date.
2: There it is.
3: But that's how my parents met.
2: Well, Jessica, Lauren, giving you all the hope of the world. A blind date that ended in divorce. welcome to the show, Jessica. Okay, so this is a blind date that felt awkward from the get-go?
4: Hi, guys. Yeah, it was really awkward.
2: Okay, we want to hear it. So what happened on this blind date?
4: All right, so I don't really know how this happened, but a year ago, a really good friend of a friend said they knew someone single and that we would hit it off. Mm-hmm. And honestly, I thought, like, why not? I'm not doing so great on the apps right now, so I have nothing to lose. So I decided to go. I never saw his face, but I knew his name. We went to a restaurant, and he was just so kind and so sweet. But I felt like I knew him from somewhere, and I couldn't really place my finger on it. But whatever. So, like, 10 minutes goes by. And I realize he's my doctor. And I just didn't recognize me, thankfully. But, I'm sure he has, like, hundreds of patients.
2: Sure,
4: but I just
2: sure.
4: felt so uncomfortable. And I never said anything because I didn't want him to feel weird.
2: Yeah.
3: I would have been dying. I would have died to know what he would say if you told him. Like, if you admitted, HIPAA. Hey, well, not HIPAA for her to say anything.
2: No, you can say something, but he can't recognize. Like, he can't be like, oh, you are my patient, right?
3: Yes, he can. If she initiates and she's like, oh my gosh, I think you're my doctor. I've seen you before.
2: Okay, I don't know.
3: He can't
2: be
3: like,
2: works.
3: I don't know what you're talking about. I think he can.
2: Okay.
3: I think.
2: Maybe right. But Jessica, by the way, smart move. I'm so glad you didn't bring it up.
3: So was this like a big ick for you then at that point when you realize this dude is your doctor? You're like, yeah, never mind. Or were you like, oh, he's
2: free medical
3: my doctor.
2: Care? Yeah.
4: I was like a mixture of both, honestly.
2: Oh, okay. My gosh. We've all been there where you see someone and you're like, where do I know them?
3: Yeah.
2: You know what I do now? I used to just ignore it. Now I just go and ask them. And sometimes it fails miserably. Mm-hmm. But I'll go up and be like, you look familiar. How do I know you? What's your story? And they'll just be like, blah, blah, blah. And I'm like, nope, you look familiar. I don't know.
3: That happened to me the other day. And I was just trying to like, where do you work? What do you do? Where do you live?
2: Yeah.
3: Because I've seen you
2: before.
3: What's
2: your address? Where do you sleep?
3: So you realize you're on this date and you are actively on a date with your doctor.
2: That's so bad.
3: I know. Do you at that point, like, how did you react the rest of the date? Did you just kind of go through the motions? Did you ever go out again? Like, what happened?
4: We have not gone out again. I don't feel like I probably was a little uncomfortable, but
2: yeah.
4: I tried to play it off cool.
2: Yeah.
3: I'm trying to think if I would think it's weird or if I'd be like, oh, this is no big deal.
2: I mean, you could switch. Technically, you could still date and switch doctors. I wouldn't do both. I would not date my doctor. Like, I would not actively date my doctor where it's like, hey.
3: Also depends on what kind of doctor. Also,
2: yeah. And
3: you know what I mean?
2: Was the red flag when you guys were at dinner? He goes, oh, when can I get another appointment with you? Yeah. And then he gives you an appointment card. He little signs it, you know?
3: Oh,
2: 68719. How about this? We'll let some people text in if they've had any awkward blind date moments, make you feel a little bit better. Okay, Jessica?
4: Perfect. Thank you.
2: Yeah, absolutely. And maybe that's the question we asked that you can text in. Would you actively date your doctor? I mean, you could switch doctors.
3: Is there, so when you're, this is a question I have, and maybe it's obvious, but so if you're married to a doctor, are you allowed to see your spouse as your primary care provider?
2: That's a great question.
3: Or is that a conflict of interest and you are required by law to see another doctor, right?
2: I'm going to guess you would be required by law to see someone else because then they could just give you prescription. Like, it could get really messy, right?
3: Like, if I'm married to a pediatrician, can my kids go see their dad? Does that make sense? Like, I don't know.
2: I have no idea.
3: I don't know how that works.
2: I have no clue. 68719. Any legal experts, please weigh in as well.
3: Also, pour one out for anyone if I ever was married to a doctor, because the way I treat my nurse friends currently, texting them all night,
2: oh,
3: what do I do about
2: imagine.
3: This, that, and the other? My poor spouse would be like, stop!
2: I'd be making him give me surgery at like 2 a.m. Like, oh, my knee hurts. Can we just get my ACL repaired, please? All right, we'll get to your responses coming up. It's Joey and Lauren.

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1: It's Joey and Lauren. It is that awkward moment. So Jessica joined us just moments ago. Went on a blind date. She's sitting there like, this dude looks familiar. Like, which is kind of ironic on a blind date. And then she's like, oh my gosh, that's my doctor. Now, she doesn't go to the doctor very often, but wanted to end things. First of all, that's the big question we asked. Would you continue a relationship with your doctor and just change doctors?
2: Yeah, I mean, a lot of texts. This one says, yeah, for sure. I would continue the date, especially if there's chemistry. You like him, he likes you, and he's cute. Why not keep it going? Who cares? Find another doctor.
1: Here's what you have to do. The problem is, if you keep dating them, or if you break it off, you're probably going to switch doctors anyway. Because guess what? If you don't want to see that person again, you're not going to want to go see them in a doctor's appointment.
2: Yeah, I think the only thing I think about, now obviously there's a HIPAA issue here, but who knows what happens behind closed doors. I was going to say, once you point out to him that, oh my gosh, I think I've seen you before, you've been my doctor, does that now put in his brain that he wants to go look at my chart?
1: Yeah, I would think so.
2: And go see all my medical history, which obviously is so wrong, but I don't know.
1: Could you imagine, like, oh, there's a history of this, a history of that, I better steer clear.
2: Yeah.
1: You know what I mean? Like, could you imagine like that?
2: Yeah, like, no, exactly.
1: Hey, I'd love to see you again. Also, I've got a new medication that can help with that rash.
2: Yep, 100%.
1: You're welcome. So we asked you to text us, 68719.
2: I went on a blind date with a guy once who apparently played baseball with my brother growing up. They played on the same team and I had no idea.
1: That's yeah, I think that would be weird to go on a blind date with like your sibling's friend. Or
2: why?
1: Just,
2: to me, I'm like, oh, funny story.
1: Yeah, but right? Then it's weird because then the brother's like, hey, he texted me. He says he likes you.
2: No, what's weird is this text says, I went on a blind date with my friend's mom from school. Like, how do you get set up with that?
1: I swear we've talked to somebody that went on a date with their friend's mom. Or like, like that's just nuts.
2: Or friend's dad.
1: All right, how about this one? It says, I went on a blind date, realized I ghosted this girl in college. When she made the realization, she said, oh, we're doing this and you're buying me dinner. So, like, imagine like ghosting someone, like, oh, you owe me, so now I'm going to rack up a big dinner bill.
2: Yeah, that's crazy. Yeah, 68719. A lot of people saying that they've gone on dates with someone who works at the doctor's office, realized it later. This text says, I went on a blind date with a girl. I ghosted her, did not call her back. And a few weeks later, I went to the bank, and she was the banker.
1: Yeah. Honestly, if you're from a small town like I am, like, people you go on the dating app, you're going to see them around. They're going to be working at the bank. They're going to work at the grocery store. You're going to see them. Like, yeah. That's just how it is.
2: Yes,
1: I mean, I can't go back to my hometown without seeing a ton of people I know anywhere I go. So, 68719, you keep texting us. It's Joey and Lauren.

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1: Joey and Lauren, it is Monday. Let's do the Monday debate. It's the dumb argument of the week. This week on the Monday debate floor is best greeting. Handshake, fist bump, high five, hug, half hug.
2: Ooh, wow. This sucks. I hate this because my first instinct goes, hug. Oh my gosh, I love to hug. I'm a hugger. But then I'm like, if we're talking greeting, that's all encompassing anybody you're talking to, right? This is like you're meeting somebody for the first time. You show up to an interview. You go to a funeral. You're at a, you know what I mean? Like I meet somebody at the grocery store. I'm not going to hug every person.
1: You're a hugger, though. You're a big hugger. You hugged a random stranger the other day, and I was like, oh, Lauren's a hugger.
2: I did?
1: Yeah.
2: Oh, I'm not surprised. I do like to hug. I'm going to go pretty boring. You're going to hate me for this.
1: If you say handshake, I'm leaving.
2: I'm going handshake.
1: I'm retiring handshake.
2: Joey, handshake is the greeting.
1: Oh, no. I hate it. Do you realize I think I'm done shaking hands? I think I'm done.
2: You're lying. Do you know how many people we meet? Clients, people, we go to meetings. You're going to just, somebody extends their hand to you.
1: I think
2: you're going to look at them and say, I'm sorry, sir, who I should be respecting. I decided I'm done with the handshake.
1: The handshake feels way too professional. I work in radio. I shouldn't be shaking anybody's hands. I mean, seriously, it's too professional. I literally, just like 2 days ago, I shook the hand of our coworker. And I remember, like, he was leaving, and we were at an event. He was leaving, and I was like, all right, man, see you, man. And I gave him a handshake, and I literally was like, ugh. It just felt weird. I'm
2: well,
1: done with it.
2: Well, that is weird if it's somebody you know really well.
1: Like, I know, but it's like I never know what to do. So if you extend your hand for a handshake, this is what I do, okay?
2: Here's my hand.
1: Hey, man. And then we go like this, and then I kind of grab your hand. Well, and then I pull, I mean, we can't do this, but then I pull you in, and then I do the half one hand on your shoulder.
2: Okay, so why is that such a guy thing?
1: It's such a guy thing.
2: I don't think I could go up to, I mean, I could, but it would be a little weird if I went up, hey, what's up? And like gave a high five and then pulled him in and did the back pat. It's like the bro hug. I couldn't do that.
1: Honestly, I wish I could do the bro hug for everybody. That's what I do now when I say goodbye to my friends, because shaking the hand of my friend, like, well, sometimes we'll hang out with other couples, right? And it's always like you do those goodbyes and you always hug. And I never know what to do with my buddies because I'm like, I'm not going to shake your hand.
2: I hug way more than I shake hands.
1: I do the clap hug. Do you know what I'm talking about? So, like, dab me up.
2: Oh.
1: It's like dabbing up. So I go like this. I go clap and then we hug. And it's one with the hands.
2: So there's no embrace.
1: Yeah.
2: Okay. For me, it's going to be handshake just because I feel like that's going to save me more with actually meeting people for the first time. I want to hear yours, but I want a quick shout out. For whatever reason, our kids are really into the goofy, like, knuckles and high five. And they'll do, and now I'm doing it to grown people because we do it to our kids all the time. Our son will come up to me. I go in for a high five. He goes in for a high five. Right before our hands hit, he goes fist and he goes, high five, turkey.
1: Yeah.
2: Because it looks like a turkey. Or we'll go, like, knuckles, and then he'll go under my hand and go, dolphin! And he
1: does all those. It's really cheesy.
2: But now I catch myself doing that to people.
1: You ready for this? My best greeting. I'm serious when I say this. It's the fist bump. I love the fist bump. The fist bump, first of all, it exudes cool. When you fist bump somebody, you're automatically cooler. You're just cooler. Hey, how are you? Fist bump, okay? It's hygienic. It's the only one that maybe if you accidentally sneezed a moment ago or you were rubbing snot in your hand, you're still good to fist bump, okay? So if someone's got influenza, I'm good with the fist bump. You got a cold, I'm good with the fist bump. I've got a cold, I'm good with the fist bump. You can do it with kids and adults alike. It's widely accepted. It's great.
2: I actually feel like the fist bump is just not it. It's just not it.
1: And I love the fist bump.
2: The reason why is I feel like it's not as accepted as you think it is. I think people are never expecting it. So every time I try to do it.
1: There's a risk.
2: Every time I try to do it. So we're at events or whatever. And I'm trying to back off. I'm like, I don't need to hug everybody. And I'm trying to keep my distance here or whatever. I go and I do the bump. And I pull out my fist. I'm ready to go. And I'm showing them. It's like it takes a minute for someone's brain
1: to register
2: I'm trying to give them a fist bump. And so I don't feel like anybody's ever ready for it. And then I feel like I'm sitting out there with my fist in the air like an idiot.
1: It is wild. I have many times I've gone to give someone a fist bump.
2: You're waiting. You're waiting.
1: Yeah, and I'm like, I'm literally moving my fist towards your body and you still went with the handshake?
2: It's not it. The handshake is it because everybody knows how to do it.
1: Okay, have fun saying goodbye to your girlfriends on a girls' night and you give each other handshakes. Hi, bye. Nice to meet you. Thanks for merging the companies. Nah, it's the fist bump. All right, best greeting. You can text us 68719. It's the Monday Debate. It's Joey and Lauren.
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0: All right, let's do this. Good morning. We are Joey and Lauren. Thanks for hanging out with us today. As always, the text line is yours for the taking, 68719. You can text into the show. Be safe while texting and driving.
1: Yeah, and ask us anything. Got any burning questions? You can send them in. We'll try to answer those as we can.
0: Yeah,
1: good morning.
0: Absolutely. Good morning. Lauren's got your trending stories coming up next.
1: I do. And apparently humans can soon be teleporting. I don't know
0: how
1: I feel about it. Now.

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1: It's Joey and Lauren. Let's get trending stories with Lauren right now. What's trending?
2: Okay, pet owners, pet parents, I want to know, what is the craziest thing your dog or your cat has ever gotten into? Something they destroyed, something they messed up, something they chewed up and swallowed. When I was growing up, my mom, we had this dog, and the dog ate a bunch of tube socks.
1: Like 20-something, right?
2: Oh, my gosh, yes. And then one time I went out of town, and there were people home with our dog. But when we got back, I mean, because they were at work when the dog was left home alone, I mean, destroyed, chewed up the couch, chewed up books, chewed up
1: everything,
2: the rug.
1: Yeah.
2: So the reason I ask is because what's trending online right now is people are kind of revealing the craziest things their dogs have ever eaten or gotten into. These are some of the ones on the list. Dentures.
1: Oh, gosh.
2: Can you imagine if they put them on, though? Like, yeah. Put them in, right?
3: They got a pearly white smile.
2: Dentures, hearing aids.
1: Oh, those are expensive, too.
2: Another owner says that their pet ate a laptop.
1: Oh, gosh.
2: Right? Another one says a Bible. They got the Bible specifically.
1: Is that a good thing or a bad thing? I don't know.
2: Phone chargers, a full pillow after being left alone in the house.
1: A full pillow?
2: A pillow. This is wild, man.
1: The laptop's nuts. The hearing aid sucks, too, because those are really expensive, right?
2: Are you kidding? Yeah, that and, like, glasses. I know when I had my Invisalign retainers, the dentist at the time, my orthodontist, was like, make sure you don't leave them out where any pets or anybody can get them, because dogs love chewing on Invisalign braces.
1: Sure, yeah.
2: I was like, really? I never even thought of that.
1: I imagine, like, there's thousands of AirPods a year that are eaten by dogs. I would think AirPods.
2: Think right.
1: AirPods have to be one of the top things.
2: Sure.
1: Either the whole case or like the individual AirPod.
2: So you can text us if you're 68719. If you love eating spicy food, this is wild information, but apparently you have a 14% higher chance to live longer than everybody else. I thought the opposite. I really did.
1: I swear by spicy food when I'm sick. I actually believe in that. Like,
2: okay.
1: if I've got a cold, a lot of times I'll try to eat spicy food because I swear it helps.
2: I love spicy food so much, but I've had to cut back on it in crazy amounts as I've gotten older because I have, like, so much heartburn and esophagus pain. And I'm like, I don't know how people do it, and now I'm super sensitive. So I guess that's a bummer for me.
1: I normally regret spicy food. The problem is I just... You never know how spicy it is. And then I feel like an idiot, like at a restaurant, being like, well, how spicy is it? And they're like, I don't know. It depends on your level. I'm like, well, that doesn't help me.
2: Well, they have some menus have the little spicy pepper next to it.
1: I know. But like, if depending on what restaurant you go to, one of those spicy peppers means a lot different than like other places.
2: I went to a place where they do, you know, different levels of spicy chicken on like for your sandwich.
1: Yeah.
2: And you can choose what the spice level is. And they have like your mild, your medium, your hot, and then they go on to other flavors. And I had the medium once, about burned my face off. I was like, this is crazy. So I got the mild the next time, and it just tasted like a chicken finger. And I was like, dang it.
1: It's a tangled web.
2: I know. Scientists are trying to teleport an entire human. This is something that they're trying to develop. Where would you want to teleport?
1: Vacation. Give me a beach resort. Buy a pool somewhere.
2: Wouldn't that be so cool?
1: Wherever it's all inclusive.
2: You just skip flying anywhere. Although, wouldn't you have to have some sort of a tunnel on the other end of where you're trying to go?
1: I would think, what is the percentage of risk that you'd be willing to take to teleport? So let's say teleportation becomes a thing, right? Let's just all make believe for a second. And let's say there's always a 20% chance of death. Would you do it?
2: No.
1: What's the percentage that you'd be fine with? It's like LASIK surgery. Like LASIK eye surgery. What is it? 1% chance or a less than 1%? Yeah, like I know.
2: There's probably plenty of risks.
1: Yeah, that you could lose your vision. So what is, if you could teleport right now, but they said every time you teleport, it's a 6% chance of death. Would you do it?
2: I would need to know how many people have successfully teleported before
1: me. I'm just giving you the percentage.
2: Just the percentage?
1: What's the percentage that you would still teleport? The percentage of death?
2: Like a 2%.
1: Okay. So
2: that freaks me out. Like, my mind doesn't... It does not grasp the thought of teleporting.
1: I think I'd teleport if it was a 90% success rate.
2: Okay. So that 10% chance.
1: Yeah, 10% chance, I think I'd still do it.
2: It's quite the risk.
1: I mean, I don't know what the percentage is of flying. There's a plane crash, so, you know.
2: That's true.
1: Something to think about.
2: Pretty slim, because don't they say flying is the safest form of travel overall?
1: I think so, yeah.
2: Now you're gonna you may sit next to a crazy person.
1: That's true.
2: Because that's every viral moment now online. Yep. And those are some of your trending stories.
1: It's Joey and Lauren.

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1: It's Joey and Lauren. Thank you for hanging out with us today. There is a new top answer from back in the day of what 24% of Americans wanted to be when they were kids growing up. This was the number one answer. Like, people that are adults now, this was the top answer when they were kids of what they wanted to be when they grew up.
2: Okay, it's either going to be astronaut, doctor, or police officer.
1: Okay, those are so the three that astronaut, doctor, or police officer, which, by the way, it is not. Those are not the answers.
2: Oh, really?
1: Now.
2: Yeah,
1: nowadays. Yeah, for us.
2: What is it now? TikToker.
1: No, I think it's now. I think YouTuber is now the number one answer.
3: Geez. I believe.
1: Which, great like opportunity to tell you that you can follow us on YouTube or subscribe to YouTube.
2: That's true.
1: See?
2: Swipe
1: there
2: up,
1: we go.
2: Do the thing.
1: Are
2: whatever
1: we technic- you have to do. Maybe we're technically YouTubers because the show is on YouTube. I don't know. But
2: don't call me a YouTuber. I'm not. I don't know what I'm doing.
1: Adults now, the number one answer of what they wanted to be when they grew up was what? So you said one of those three. You want to narrow it down? You want to guess one,
2: I'm gonna go police officer.
1: It is not police officer.
2: Oh, astronaut.
1: Astronaut.
2: Okay.
1: Did you ever want to be an astronaut when you were a kid? Neither did I.
2: Mm-mm.
1: In fact, I don't know if I ever wanted to be an astronaut, police officer, or firefighter. And that's not, that's just maybe my personality when I was young. I wanted to play in the NBA, which is laughable now if you think about it. I mean, truly laughable.
2: You could have trained really hard. Who knows?
1: When I was not getting like any playing time on JV as a junior, I probably should have realized that dream. And actually, I got to give credit to my sister, Annie. She one time just looked at me and she goes, "You're not playing professional basketball."
2: Well, that's sad, though. Like, that actually makes me sad.
1: No, it was good. It was actually, I needed it. I needed it. Because, like, truly, I never got on the court ever. I've said this many times. The only time I got in the game was when we were up 30 points and they would call a timeout and draw a play for me. I mean, honestly, it's really sad. And my sister one day, I was like playing basketball in the backyard and I was like, "I'm going to play in the NBA. And she literally looked at me and she goes, "Joey, you are not going to be a professional basketball player. Like, it's just not going
2: to
1: happen."
2: You had an opportunity to prove her wrong. You had an opportunity that they talk about in the movies where it's like, everybody doubted me. And then I'm here and I won. You know, you could have.
1: This face. Like,
2: I'm
1: every
2: just saying, follow your dreams. You should still try to play in the NBA.
1: That's just, can we take this serious for a moment? There's no chance. I don't even, I'm not even a big guy, but I'm still slow and I can't jump. So whatever. But I never wanted to be an astronaut. Never. I honestly wanted to run a pizza restaurant for a long time. Like, I wanted to, like, be a restaurant owner.
2: Oh, yeah. That's cool.
1: Yeah, like, I
2: they
1: always had
2: so
1: dreams
2: hard.
1: Of...
2: People who run restaurants, man, gosh, they are so busy.
1: But then again, I realized I don't like cooking. I just like eating. Mm.
2: So you should be on the Food Network and do, like, the Diners, Drive-Ins, and Dives thing. You're like, what was the show where that guy would just do all the food challenges? What was
1: No
2: his
1: Man
2: name?
1: Versus Food.
2: Yes. What is that guy doing now?
1: Adam Richman. I know him because I used to watch that show all the time. I don't know. I see him on social media every once in a while. But
2: funny.
1: Yeah.
2: Okay.
1: So when I was in college, basically to get free food, I started in my broadcasting class, I started a little like food show where I would tour restaurants. And literally, I was 19 years old, freshman in college, and I'm literally getting restaurants just handing me over all this free food
2: cool.
1: to film.
2: But you're filming, editing, doing all this stuff. That's cool.
1: I mean, yeah, I don't know if we ever did anything with it, but we sat there and we just ate a bunch of food.
2: Oh, wow. Okay, so astronaut was the biggest thing. And that's funny to me. I feel like astronauts were more glorified and idolized back then than they are now. Like, and there's no shade against astronauts. I know there are still astronauts out there doing amazing work, but the weird thing about it is it's like you never hear about it anymore.
1: Yeah, astronauts don't get the pub they used to.
2: Right.
1: And I don't know why. Like, I don't know if it's NASA funding or whatever.
2: I have no
1: or
2: idea.
1: We're just further, each and every year, we're further away from when we landed on the moon. If we did land on the moon.
2: I wanted to throw out a bonus occupation that I feel like everybody wanted to be when I was growing up, and maybe it's still the case. That is a veterinarian.
1: Oh, yeah.
2: I feel like every one of my friends wanted to be a vet. I wanted to be a figure skater, which is super weird because I don't skate.
1: Also,
2: I'm terrible
1: on skates. Doesn't get the pub it used to.
2: No, not at all.
1: So was that the Michelle Kwan era? Is that what was going on?
2: It might have been. I've got to go back and look at like what year she was really big. But I think that that was kind of probably the thing that pushed me into wanting to be really good at figure skating. And I honestly can't even put my finger on why or how or what and what my plan was. I also wanted to be a dirt bike rider. Like, I wanted to ride dirt bikes and like compete.
1: That's more doable than me playing in the NBA, but I do appreciate it. The one thing about the figure skater is, and I'm not trying to be rude, you're not good at ice skating at all. Like, not even, like, average.
2: I'm not good at walking. I walk into walls. I have no coordination. Yeah, like, I would never be able to be a skater.
1: Like, there's an average line of people ice skating, you know, right? And it's like you do this shuffle. Like, I'm not, no wow. disrespect, but it's, like, bad.
2: They do so, feel disrespected.
1: It's not even like you had a glimmer of hope. All right, so 68719, you can text us. It's Joey.

0: Joey and Lauren, let's get to makeup or breakup. 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
1: Yeah, that are just kind of rude. You'll hear it. It's next on Joey and Lauren.
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1: All right, it's Joey and Lauren. It's Make Up or Break Up, Jason and... sorry, I'm just getting emotional just thinking about these two. No, Jason and Maddie. Now, Jason has gone out with Maddie a few times, handful. Is that what I saw in the message? Mm-hmm. Definitely more than once. So not a first date and ghost situation.
2: Uh-huh.
1: So we need to get the recap here from Jason on Make Up or Break Up to try and figure out what's going on. Welcome, Jason. Welcome to the show, man. How are you?
3: Hey, good morning. How are you?
1: We're doing well. So good. This is not just one date with Maddie. You feel like you're starting to have a little bit of a budding relationship because you've gone out a couple times.
3: Yeah, I mean, if you want to count like that first, you know, coffee date-ish, you know, four times.
1: Okay.
3: Maybe five have been out. Yeah. I think four or five.
2: So where do things stand now? Like what are some of the things you guys have been doing when you go on dates? And then where do you guys stand currently?
3: Well, I mean, currently it's been a couple weeks.
1: Got it.
3: So that's sort of the big question. But, you know, on the prior dates, it's been smooth and easy. I mean, we've gone out to dinner, you know, two of the times. We've done sort of like the casual lunch thing a couple times too. And then, you know, after dinner the last time we were back at my place, like nothing scandalous or anything, but, you know, watching some movies and hanging out and just getting along. I mean, to me it felt like, you know, the relationship was budding, I guess you could say. It felt like we clicked.
1: Okay.
2: Okay.
3: But at this point, you know, I'm at a loss. I don't know. It's kind of been radio silence for a bit.
2: Yeah. I was just going to ask if it's a true blue, like, complete ghost situation where she's not talking to you at all or if she's giving you anything.
3: I mean, I wouldn't put it that far, but she certainly hasn't answered messages in, like, the last 3 days.
2: Yeah.
1: Okay.
3: So it's starting to feel like we're heading that way.
1: Okay. Mm-hmm. All right, man. So, Jason, what we'll do is we'll play a song. We'll come back. We'll call Maddie. Hopefully she'll kind of give us the info we need or at least tell her what's going on. And then we get you guys on another date or we could clearly be like, it's not going to work out. Sound good?
3: Yeah. I mean, hopefully she's cool. Yeah. I would love for it to work out.
1: We would love for it as well. We're in the relationship building business. All right. So we'll talk to Maddie when we return with Make Up or Break Up. It's Joey and Lauren. 92.9

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1: It's Joey and Lauren. It is Make Up or Break Up. So Jason has gone out with Maddie. He says four times, maybe five, but it's been like two and a half weeks since he's heard anything from Maddie. So
2: yeah, he says it's been a little bit here and there, but most recently the last few days is nothing. So he's like, yeah, I'm pretty sure we're headed in a full situation where she's not going to talk to me again, and kind of racking his brain as to why. He says they've gone out multiple times, as you mentioned, both, you know, at his place and out at dinner, you know, several different scenarios for dates.
1: Yeah, so we obviously know there's two sides to every story, so we need to get Maddie's opinion on everything. Let's talk to her.
3: Hello.
1: Hi, we are looking to speak with Maddie.
3: Oh, yeah, this is Maddie.
1: Maddie, hi. My name is Joey. I am with Lauren here.
2: Hi, Maddie.
1: We are Joey and Lauren in the morning. We're a morning radio show. How are you?
3: You're okay? I know your radio show.
1: Okay.
3: I'm just trying to think. Is this a contest?
2: No, unfortunately. Actually, no. We're calling you about Jason because Jason called us. So maybe you're familiar with kind of what we do, but we're helping him because he's like, yeah, I haven't heard from Maddie in a while. He seemed to think that
1: we understand you're ghosting.
2: We're starting something, a good relationship, and now nothing. So just trying to help him out.
3: Okay. I can just tell you guys right now that I'm in the process of ghosting, you could say, and okay. I'm kind of just taking the coward's way out, and I just figured he'd just kind of forget about me, and that would be that. But you can just tell him, I don't know, sorry, it didn't work out.
2: Yeah,
4: no, it's cool. I heard you.
1: That's Jason.
3: Great. A what?
1: Yeah, Jason's here.
4: A what? I said I heard you.
3: Oh my God!
4: All right, very good. Thank you.
1: Okay.
2: Well, geez, let her. Can she say what's up? Like, will you give her a minute, or?
4: I mean,
3: number one, he's intense.
4: She did say the coward's way out.
2: She said that she's taking the coward's way out. So she's trying to admit to what she's doing.
3: Tell. Okay, so you know what? Take a breath. Do you really want to know?
4: Yeah, I'd love one good reason, since this is how it's going down, yeah.
3: Jeez. Well, I just got turned off that you are kind of you're a film snob, I guess, elitist.
4: Hold on.
3: Lauren, can I just talk to you guys for a second?
1: Yeah, absolutely.
3: It became this like big thing with, I get it, he's really into movies, very, very knowledgeable. But it was a struggle to just maybe pick something. It was kind of like, ooh, that's what you like, you know, kind of snobby. And we would have to go on, what's it called? Rotten Tomatoes. And if it was under 80%, it was like, no way.
1: Okay. I understand.
4: Critics score.
1: Okay. Got it.
3: I want to say one last thing. I accidentally called him a movie buff, and he said he's a cinephile. Do you even know what that is?
1: I have heard a cinephile. Yes, I've heard a cinephile.
2: Never
1: yes,
2: heard of that in my life.
1: I have heard a cinephile. Huh. He's a film guy, right? I mean, I have a buddy of mine now. What's funny is I think he's gone into this industry. But I remember when we talk about movies, and I'm like, oh, yeah, it was good. And he goes, you know, I really thought the staging was great. The lighting was something. You know, and I'm like, dude, I just thought it was a good movie.
2: Yeah, so, Maddie, just to clarify, you're fine that he loves movies, but was this the specific instance where it's like you guys were trying to watch something and he wouldn't watch anything that was under a certain score? Is that what you were saying?
3: Yes, and it was also felt a little insulting to my taste.
1: Yeah, I get that.
3: Like scoff or laugh, like ooh, and it's like, you know, sometimes you just want a light movie, you know,
2: Jason,
3: comedy, you know, and you like Bridesmaids. Four like, why
4: Rob
3: not just
4: Schneider movies in a row? Like, what do you want from me?
1: Okay,
3: but
1: so
3: see, that kind of like judgmental kind
1: of thing. Yeah, I got you.
2: Yeah,
1: I got you
2: a little bit.
3: I don't know,
1: Jason. You're not denying this.
3: It turned me off.
1: Yeah, Jason, you're not denying this.
3: He's not cute enough. He's not cute enough for that kind of behavior.
4: You're working through the entire Ernest catalog.
2: Oh, stop it.
1: Okay, yeah, Ernest. Ernest Scared Stupid, one of my favorite movies. All right, it's clearly
2: we're
1: not going to work
2: wrong
1: out.
2: Because we like dumb movies.
1: Yeah, Jason, I probably shouldn't tell you my favorite movie is Dumb and Dumber. All right, it's Joey and
4: There's
1: Lauren.
4: There's nothing wrong with that.
1: Oh, no, Dumb and Dumber is fine.
2: Everything wrong with that.
1: Yes.
4: But, I got tension and meeting behind
2: oh
1: but every
4: slapstick. Go ahead and try and make another movie like that today, and you will not see it happen.
1: Okay, so Dumb and Dumber is fine. But, yeah, we understand where you're coming from. It's Joey and Lauren. I know.

0: All right, coming up, before we end the show, we got to read your text on what did we learn?
1: We were talking about dogs that have destroyed things or have eaten things. What has your dog done? Your texts are next. They're so good. Right here on Joey and Lauren.
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1: It's Joey and Lauren. It's time for What Did We Learn on the Show Today? Lauren, what did we learn today?
2: Well, in the trending stories, we had talked about a list of things that people are basically revealing that their dogs destroyed.
1: Yeah.
2: Dogs ate, destroyed. Some really good ones. Somebody said dentures. Somebody said my dog ate an entire pillow.
1: Which is just, how does that start?
2: A laptop was another one. It's just insanity. So a lot of your texts on this. This texter says, I'm a pet sitter, and a black lab ate one of my $100 bills. When it came out, the bank wouldn't take it, and a golden retriever ate all of my Carl's Jr. $8 combo meal.
1: Spilled
2: my soda. That's worse than the $100. Don't you eat my food.
1: Especially if you like DoorDashed it and you've been waiting forever and then it shows up. I love the videos of like dogs like getting up on the counter to eat a slice of pizza. It's just the best.
2: Oh, I know. This text says, my dog ate all the cords in my house. All of them. A soda
1: That's
2: can.
1: Nuts.
2: Yep. And all the tree ornaments he could reach at Christmas time.
1: A soda can?
2: Soda can.
1: Ow, man.
2: Also,
1: ow.
2: Mini Dotson named Peanut. How's your tummy doing?
1: The Peanut? Mini Dotson was the one eating the freaking soda can?
2: The mini wiener dog. A mini wiener dog.
1: How? A soda can. That's the size of the dog is a soda can.
2: Someone said my contacts. Gosh, that would suck.
1: Contacts was it the contact expensive. Case? I can't imagine it like licked out the individual contact, but.
2: Probably.
1: Yeah, the whole case.
2: They were probably in the case.
1: Yeah, probably. Oh, my gosh.
2: Yeah,
1: well, if you missed any part of our show, listen to the Joey and Lauren On Demand podcast anywhere you find podcasts. Be good.
2: Have fun.
1: It's Joey and Lauren.
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6: I'm KXY meteorologist Matt Gray. On this Labor Day, highs will only reach the upper 60s, and we will see cloudy, showery conditions at many points throughout the day, with a couple isolated thunderstorms possible again as we head into the afternoon and evening. Rain chances will continue overnight, with lows in the 50s. We'll start drying out tomorrow and get back up into the 70s.
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0: What's up? 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As always, catch us every morning right here. 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

0: That was Zara Larsson with Midnight Sun on 92.9 ZZU. During their first show of the Burning Up Tour all over again, the Jonas Brothers debuted their brand new song, Listen When Sad. It officially drops this Friday. I love that the Jonas Brothers are on tour again because my social media feeds are just filled with their concert clips. And I wasn't a Jonas Brothers fan when they first became popular, but now I'm fully obsessed. And I will say, Joe Jonas is my favorite. It's Anna on 92.9 ZZU.
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2: And in traffic, I didn't feel it when the earthquake happened, but it really got me thinking, were you out drinking? 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It's been a year now, think I figured out how to let you go and let communication die out. I know, you know, we know you weren't down for forever and it's fine. I know, we weren't meant for each other and it's fine. But if the world was ending, you'd come over, right? You'd come over and you'd stay the night. Would you love me for the hell of it? All our fears would be irrelevant. If the world was ending, you'd come over, right? The sky'd be falling and I'd hold you tight. And there wouldn't be a reason why we would even have to say goodbye. If the world was ending, you'd come over, right? Right? If the world was ending, you would come over, right? Right?

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0: 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It's Joey and Lauren. As always, catch us every morning right here. 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

0: 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It's Joey and Lauren. Wake up with us in the morning on 92.9 ZZU and hang out with Ian in the afternoon.
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2: Hello, it's Chris Crocker in the 4 News Now First Alert Weather Center. We do have some showers around the region tonight. Those will continue through the evening and into the overnight. There is a chance of thunderstorms as well. An overnight low of 49. Tomorrow, chance of early morning showers. Then skies become sunny with a high of 72. Weather.
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